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11: We're back to some warm and humid weather this week. Temperatures not too bad this afternoon with mid-80s, but we should reach back into the 90s starting Tuesday and carry that through the start of our weekend forecast. Coupled with the humidity, likely going to see those heat index values around 100 degrees. With your News Channel 20 Storm Team Forecast, I'm meteorologist Darren Lee.
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It's 92.7 WQLZ, and I still want to know what you thought about our artist spotlight from earlier. Royal Bliss with the song Warning. Love it, hate it, somewhere in the middle. Text me at 217-629-8200 and let me know. Up next, it's Nickelback with A Side of a Bullet. 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

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I've done it quite a few times now. I'll be back out there July 30th, but this Thursday, it's all about the funk. So if you're ready to get your groove on, don't miss it. 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
10: We're back to some warm and humid weather this week. Temperatures not too bad this afternoon with mid-80s, but we should reach back into the 90s starting Tuesday and carry that through the start of our weekend forecast. Coupled with the humidity, likely going to see those heat index values around 100 degrees. With your News Channel 20 Storm Team Forecast, I'm meteorologist Darren Lee.
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That was Seether with Fine Again. 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Facebook, Instagram, X. I still want to call it Twitter. 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
6: We're back to some warm and humid weather this week. Temperatures not too bad this afternoon with mid-80s, but we should reach back into the 90s starting Tuesday and carry that through the start of our weekend forecast. Coupled with the humidity, likely going to see those heat index values around 100 degrees. With your News Channel 20 Storm Team forecast, I'm meteorologist Darren Lee.
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Tonight we must be warriors. That's Avatar on 92.7 WQLZ, and I dedicate that to all of you warriors out there. Speaking of New on Cue, in the last break, we've got New on Cue Fest coming up July 24th at Weeble's Bar and Grill. 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We'll see you there. Looking back.

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Something Wicked from Breaking Benjamin on 92.7 WQLZ. They're going to be hitting the road, but not making a stop here in Springfield. The good news, we've got plenty of big names coming your way, especially out at the Stadium Smokehouse Bar and Grill. Saving Abel, taking the stage July 25th, and this is one you don't want to miss. 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

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I miss the misery on 92.7 WQLZ. 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
12: We're back to some warm and humid weather this week. Temperatures not too bad this afternoon with mid-80s, but we should reach back into the 90s starting Tuesday and carry that through the start of our weekend forecast. Coupled with the humidity, likely going to see those heat index values around 100 degrees. With your News Channel 20 Storm Team Forecast, I'm meteorologist Darren Lee.
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Nonpoint's newest on 92.7 WQLZ called Is It? It's your late night rock session with me, Alexa, and let's talk Wet Nose Wednesday. Our star of the week last week was Micah. He came into Sangamon County Animal Control with two other puppies after being found outside in the heat. Right now, Micah is a little timid and scared, but he's looking for someone who can show him patience, kindness, and that he can trust again. If you think you could open your heart and help Micah learn that he's safe, visit Sangamon County Animal Control to foster or adopt. He's going to need some time to decompress, but we have no doubt that with the right family, he's going to grow into a loving companion. You can meet Micah and all the other dogs waiting for their forever homes at Sangamon County Animal Control Monday through Friday, 10:30 to 4:15, and Saturdays, 9 to 1.

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1: Here's a profession you probably would have guessed Kelly didn't date.
2: I dated a carny kid for a little while. 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
1: What?
2: 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He goes, well, I was a carny kid. I said, the hell are you talking about? And he was like, yeah, my mom was a carny lady and I was a carny kid and he worked for the carnival.
1: It's a wild life.
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2: 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Incredible.
1: There was a...
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3: No, I was, no, his dad is a cigarette butt, as far as he knows.
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They were on Cutting Edge Countdown not long ago with Cutter counting down the top 21 rock songs in the nation. 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
7: We're back to some warm and humid weather this week. Temperatures not too bad this afternoon with mid-80s, but we should reach back into the 90s starting Tuesday and carry that through the start of our weekend forecast. Coupled with the humidity, likely going to see those heat index values around 100 degrees. With your News Channel 20 Storm Team Forecast, I'm meteorologist Darren Leeds.
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1: Here's a profession you probably would have guessed Kelly didn't date.
2: 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He was crazy.
1: What?
2: And I was like, you have like the craziest stories. He goes, well, I was a carny kid. I said, the hell are you talking about? And he was like, yeah, my mom was a carny lady and I was a carny kid. And he worked for the carnival.
1: It's a wild life.
2: It is a wild life. I was like, you're like a gypsy or something.
1: Yeah. Mountain Dew's a food group.
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2: Incredible.
1: There was a...
2: He ain't afraid of a fryer.
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3: as he knows.
2: 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Yeah, exactly. Somebody famous had that on their lips. Quick, put it in my cooch.
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1: Here's a profession you probably would have guessed Kelly didn't date.
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1: Would you leave in your blazing hot car? This one's devastating from Albany. I got a $300 gift card at work for an employee thing I was doing, and then I left it on the dash of my car. And when I came back, it was melted to the dash and the numbers were gone.
2: So not only did you lose the money, but you ruined the dash of your car.
1: Probably, yeah. I mean, that's not going to come off very easily. I wouldn't have thought that would melt like
2: a gift card just melted, like embossed itself into your dash.
3: Oh my god!
2: Just as a reminder,
3: it became one with the vehicle.
2: Every time you get in the car, you remember that.
1: My friend and I left a bottle of Mad Dog 2020 in his car, just waiting for us when we got out of summer school. Well, I can't imagine why you were in summer school if you got Mad Dog waiting for you when you get out. Opened the door to broken glass and the sweet smell of fruity booze. All our fun times stolen. It reeked for weeks.
3: Oh, yeah.
4: Oh, Mad Dog 2020. That's so gross.
1: Yes.
4: That is so gross.
1: Yeah. Mad Dog 2020. Went to a baptism as godparents. The parents gave us a special fat candle with prayers inscribed. We left it on the dashboard in a melted puddle of preaching, then solidified.
3: I'm shocked at the number of people that put things on their dashboard to begin with.
4: Yeah.
3: That's never my go-to spot.
1: Went grocery shopping midwinter, like Maitland did with mac and cheese. Then left a loaf of French bread somewhere in the back of the car and it got shuffled in. I didn't find it till July. Boy, things had grown.
4: That's so crazy to me. I've been to restaurants before and then left my leftovers in the car on accident for one night. And that smell is so pungent. I can't imagine mac and cheese for 4 months.
3: Yeah, be okay for a day or two, but once that mold starts taking hold, that's a real problem.
4: I wonder if
1: the green mold turns to black mold at some point, and now you're driving in a car that's going to put you in hospice.
3: Just right. A petri dish.
2: I'm going to say something fat right now. One of my favorite things in the world is when you go to a restaurant, you get leftovers. Bring them out to your car, but maybe you're not going directly home. Like you have another stop on your way home, and then you come back into your car after that second stop. And when you open the door, you get hit with that smell of your fresh leftovers.
4: Oh, yeah.
2: That is one of my favorite. Yeah, a lot of times
1: because it'd be warm
2: on our way home from after we did our night show here locally a couple months ago. There were this huge, I think I talked about this on the air. They had brought this pasta salad in the dressing room before the show, and I just ate handfuls of pasta salad on the way home because
1: like,
2: it was
1: literally
2: so good.
1: With your hand.
2: With my hands.
4: That pasta salad was
2: so good.
4: Delicious.
3: There's something
4: so good.
3: A little bit of a dog about you.
2: Oh, 100%. I could eat the same thing every day, every meal.
1: When you eat at home, does Annette put it in a bowl with little spikes in it? And then elevate it so you don't get a twisted stomach and you eat slower?
2: No, I eat it off my snuffle mat. Thank you very much.
1: Snuffle mat. Is that the thing where you put peanut butter on and they lick while you give medication?
2: No, we had to get Toby. I think it's called a snuffle mat or a shuffle mat or something. And it's just a plate for his food, but it has like all kinds of
3: different patterns.
2: Yeah, exactly.
1: To slow down his eating.
2: Just so he can't
3: makes him work at it a little bit. Yeah. A
1: couple years ago, this text from the 616, getting ready for my vacation, left work, threw my laptop and my lunch container in my backpack, tossed it in my truck to get home in a hurry. We wanted to leave. Forgot it was there. Came back a week later to get my laptop out of the backpack, and the entire bag, laptop, dinner, everything else, filled with maggots.
4: Ugh.
3: Oh!
1: Which once again proves any sentence that ends with maggots makes everything worse.
2: Yeah.
1: This text, Steve, that's a great idea, but if it's Mexican food, sometimes when you open the car, it smells like farts.
2: Delicious farts.
3: Yeah.
1: Right?
3: Mexican food fart.
1: Back in a moment. It is the Free Beer and Hot Wing Show. 92.7 WQLZ, the rock station.
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1: Have you ever been in a car with a lead foot driver?
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1: Seems like that would slow you down quite a bit. Whatever the outcome, it's just not worth it.
3: You can't outrun the possible consequences. 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
1: 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Thanks for being with us. 1-800-947-3979. What's a sign that somebody's going to be an annoying person when you first meet them? This could be hurtful because you might find out there are things that we do or that you do individually. You're like, oh. Couple texts early on before we get to some of the other ones. The first sign that someone is going to be an annoying person is the fact that they are a person. People are annoying. Okay, some people do feel that.
2: I mean, I'm cynical.
1: Mm-hmm.
2: But geez.
1: Text from Grand Rapids. You know someone's going to be annoying if they show up to anything wearing fingerless gloves.
2: Okay.
1: Like a time.
3: Like Andrew Dice Clay on stage in the 80s.
1: What if it's those bike gloves where they have padding for the
2: top of definitely.
1: Your palm? Really?
2: Oh, cyclists? Yeah, cyclists are annoying because they always tell you about their bikes.
1: I had those. I'm not a cyclist. I never told you about my bike.
2: You had those?
1: Yeah. I used to ride bike a lot. I need to start doing that again. Unrelated. But yeah, I felt like a douchebag every time I put them on.
3: Did you feel like you needed them for some reason?
1: It helped, yeah.
3: Helped what?
1: So that the bones at the top of your palm don't hurt.
3: So you don't get calluses?
1: It's like extra padding.
3: You got to keep your hands dainty?
1: No, it's not calluses. It's
2: losing your grip.
1: Yeah, I know. I got to get a grip on things, Alex.
2: Got to. Anybody who starts off, who approaches and says, actually, when they hear you talking, and an overhearer.
4: Yeah.
2: People who inject themselves into a conversation they're not a part of. Well, this is about to be annoying. Mm-hmm.
1: Text. Anyone who greets you with a name like, hey, guy.
3: Hey, chief.
2: Oh, boy. Yeah, probably. Yeah, who gives you a nickname before they even know you. Anybody who says, guess what, is going to be annoying.
1: Like, once in a while. Hey, guess what?
2: But guess what people very rarely only say one guess what. It's every sentence is, they don't just tell you things. They go, guess what? And then guess what? And you... I don't know. Like, could you just tell me what you're going to tell me?
1: Yeah, because I'm not going to guess.
2: I don't know. It's kind of, that's right up there with the, I mean, it's a verbal crutch for a lot of people. It's like the, you know what I'm saying, people.
1: Know what I'm saying?
2: You know what I'm saying?
1: You know?
2: No, I mean, I don't know. Just say it.
1: Keep saying it and we'll find out.
3: See, I was thinking when you first talked about this topic, I was thinking like after you kind of got to know them a little bit, but you're talking like very, very first.
1: It could be whatever.
3: Okay. I was thinking one-uppers.
1: Don't rule yourself out.
3: Yeah. Definitely one-uppers. No matter what you're talking about, you know, if you saw a car accident on the way to work today, they saw a plane crash on the way to work today.
1: Where's the line between that and just, sharing and saying, yes, I've had that experience too. Because that is something we do, right?
3: Yeah.
2: Yeah, I mean, that's part of conversation, certainly. It's just...
1: And I think it's, it's an ADHD thing for people to want to share a similar experience in a way that says, yes, I can relate. But that can also sound like one-upping.
3: But you need to let the original story finish first.
1: That's a
3: great
1: point.
3: React to it a little bit. Maybe ask a follow-up question. It's when you just go straight from them talking to you talking. Mm-hmm. Without there being any kind of buffer in the middle.
1: That is pretty bad.
3: Like we had talked recently about somebody that we had an interaction with where as soon as they showed up at dinner, they were immediately already into a story talking about, like almost bragging about how little they sleep and how much they have to drive for work.
1: Yeah.
3: And we were just like, what the hell is going on?
1: But that person... Where my first thought is, I'm not going to like this person, was they showed up late for dinner, which that was, they couldn't control that. Mm-hmm. They sat down without introducing anyone or introducing themselves to anyone, because everyone from our show was meeting them for the first time. Didn't say hello to anyone, sat down and started talking like we had all known each other, and then did what you were talking about. I'm like, I don't even know who you are yet, man. Yeah. You're a house of fire.
3: Yeah, the bragging about how much you work and how little you sleep thing is always weird to me.
1: That is weird. That used to be like a badge of honor, I think.
3: Mm-hmm.
1: But we've shifted off that. This one, people who feel the need to control the actions of groups and parties, even when they're not organized. And they explain, like, when you're hanging out, talking, everyone's having a nice time, and the one person who needs more attention says, we want to play a party game. And most of the people go, nah. And then they spend a bunch of time convincing everyone to play anyway, so we all have to listen to them, go over the rules, and explain everything so they can be in charge.
3: Nope.
2: Yeah.
1: Never thought about that, but yeah, that is annoying.
2: I'm going to prejudge a person as annoying when it's a regular casual situation and they're wearing novelty clothes.
1: What's novelty clothes?
2: You know, the guy who shows up to something, everybody's dressed normal, but he's wearing a suit jacket with question marks all over it.
3: Or a Charlie Brown tie.
2: Or some weird hat. You go, well, this person's going to be annoying.
1: Wasn't that you in high school?
2: Yes.
1: And is that the reason you say this is true?
2: Partially, but also high school is a different animal. I'm talking about, you know, adults now, where you're in your 30s, 40s, 50s, and it's just a normal thing, and then somebody comes in looking like Ron Popeil or the Riddler, and you go, is this necessary? You're going to get on my nerves, aren't you?
1: All right, more in the next segment. It is the Free Beer and Hot Wing Show. 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
1: 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We all had gone in separate directions for the last bunch of days.
2: Mm-hmm.
1: Back together. Mm. We'll go back and find out where we were the last time we played Dumber Than the Show Trivia, which feels like a year ago. I'm FreeBeer, one of the hosts, and we tried something for the first time with our boys. We have six between us. We went to an amusement park.
3: Nice.
1: Never been able to do that before.
4: You got roller coaster kids or no?
1: Mostly.
4: Yeah.
1: We have four roller coaster kids, including the youngest, who this was the first time he was tall enough to go on a roller coaster.
2: Okay.
1: We wait in line for the very first one. Turns out, in hindsight, did the same thing every parent walking through the door went, ooh, that one's close, and it's a good starter coaster. Let's get in that line.
3: Yeah.
1: We waited 55 minutes to go on a ride that lasted about 18 seconds, which is, that's amusement parks,
4: that's
1: right?
4: Typical.
1: And we had talked with them before we went in. We said, look, guys, we want to be able to do this with you, but it's going to require you to be able to be patient because we're going to wait for rides that you might not want to go on, but then the people that went on that one will have to wait for you.
4: Mm-hmm.
1: The first ride, it was a 55-minute wait. The second ride was about 5 minutes, and the six-year-old was in the front row of a corkscrew roller coaster.
3: Oh, no.
1: And had a blast with one of the 11-year-olds. It was amazing. He was like, I want to go on everything, and he did.
4: The only ones
1: he didn't were the ones that were he was a little short for, but he's like, I'm going to do my best to grow for next year. Because apparently we're going every year.
3: Oh, okay.
4: So cute.
1: It was remarkable, though. And we get off one of the rides, and it was one that really whips you around, where your feet are dangling. But it really threw you around. We're walking down, and a couple of the boys that went with me were like, all you did is laugh, and I thought I was going to die. I thought my legs were going to get chopped off. And I'm like, well, it's a different perspective.
2: Yeah.
1: But also, here's the negative part. I will tell you, after this one blemish, they were perfect. They were awesome all day. But while we were waiting in that line the first time, we're maybe 10 minutes into it. We have moved not at all. Hey, can we all get sodas? Well, we just talked about it. We're not cost this much money to get in. We all brought water bottles. No.
4: And also the sodas come in plastic buckets that you got to carry around the rest of the day.
3: Right. Uh-huh. And you're in line for a roller coaster.
1: But do you know what kids say when you say something like that? Oh, you mean we can't have anything to drink all day?
3: Mm-hmm. We're never going to get anything ever again in the world.
1: A parent next to me said, they're holding water bottles. And I said, yes, I'm glad that you have registered this as well. You know that we're not terrible. So that wasn't long after that. We all got sodas. This is not worth it.
4: You won.
2: No, you're always going to lose in an amusement park.
1: Oh, my God. I was the hero of the world, though, because we got them the ones that are free refills.
3: Oh, wow. Oh, big man, money bags there.
1: Yeah, yeah.
2: Oh, wow. Wouldn't pay for the fast pass, but got us the giant sodas.
1: Oh, don't think that didn't get brought up a billion times. Hey, why don't we have fast pass? You know, you've waited like 8 minutes for a ride. We've actually gone home before they closed, so you're fine. But next time, can we get fast pass? Oh, God. They're always grateful. But it was awesome. We had a great time.
3: Good morning. I'm Steve. I had a very similar experience because I took the family to Disney World in July.
4: Oh,
3: and boy,
2: That's what they say, the perfect time.
3: Weather was beautiful. It was 97 degrees both of the days that we were at the park. We went to the Magic Kingdom and we went to Hollywood Studios. And as we're walking into Hollywood Studios, I jokingly said to Evelyn, you want to go on the Tower of Terror? And she looks over at it. She's like, what's that? I was like, well, you get in the elevator and you go up to the top and then they drop you all the way down to the bottom and then they lift you back up to the top and all the way down to the bottom. And she's just, obviously she's like, no,
1: no way.
3: No, that seems scary.
4: Do it anyway, you pussy.
3: Nikki, I didn't even bother. So later in the day, we're just kind of walking around and we sprung for the fast passes or the magic passes or whatever the hell they were called.
1: So you went to Disney and got fast passes for 2 days.
4: Damn.
1: We went for 6 hours and I barely bought them a soda. This worked out terrible.
3: Oh, yeah. Well, Evelyn says to me, she's like, Etta, I think I want to go on the Tower of Terror. I was like, what? And Annette looks at me. She's like, no way. She is not going on that. And I was like, well, let's think about it. So we kind of planned that if we were going to do it, it was going to be like the last thing we did that day.
1: So you could leave with a very upset child.
2: But leave with a terrible memory.
4: So ruin the rest of the day.
1: I don't blame you. I'd have done the same thing.
3: We left dinner and our bellies couldn't have been more full of barbecue after we went to Jesse's Toy Story Roundup Barbecue. We walked out of there and all of us were barely moving. We were so full. And she goes, let's go on the Tower of Terror.
2: Oh, I'm like, no, not now.
3: So at this point, I'm like, oh, I go on the Tower of Terror.
1: My now it actually is terrifying.
3: My belly's full. She's like, I'm not scared. And I said, all right, you want to go? Let's do it. And Annette was like, I'll take Nikki and we'll just kind of walk around, go through some of the shops.
2: Try to get out of the earshot of the screams.
4: And the box projection down.
3: So we're standing in line for this. And every 2 minutes, Evelyn just pointing at random things because it's an old Hollywood hotel where the ghosts took over.
1: Oh, okay.
3: So there's like vines growing everywhere and it's made to look like it's very old.
2: A little spooky.
3: So she just randomly says, I'm not afraid of those plants. I'm like, okay, I believe you. I'm not afraid of that door over there. I'm not afraid of that window. I'm not afraid of that elevator. Then we get inside and it gets a little bit spookier and she's holding on a little tighter. I'm not afraid of anything. I'm going to be fine. And then we eventually went on the Tower of Terror. And if you're a fancy idiot and you're watching, you can see us sitting there in the middle row and she was gripped on my arm the entire time.
2: Yeah.
4: But she doesn't look afraid.
3: We got off of that and she said, that was so cool.
4: Hell
1: really?
4: Yeah.
1: That's awesome.
3: She loved it. And I think I have a roller coaster kid now.
1: I think you do.
2: Yeah.
1: Isn't that fun?
4: You got a roller coaster kid and then you got a skydiving kid. Which is going to be awesome. Mm-hmm. I remember when we went skydiving and your wife brought the kids and little Evelyn came walking up to me and Maitland and was like, this looks so cool.
3: Yeah.
4: And the whole time we were talking to her, she's just like, I'm going to do this one day. I could see it in her eyes. I was like, oh, you're going to be an adventure kid. And I love that.
3: Yeah, I think so.
1: Back in a moment. It is the Free Beer and Hot Wings Show.

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1: Steve took his kids to Disney on the hottest planet in the universe, Earth, last week.
2: Something.
1: Tower of Terror. This text, 46-year-old man here in Tower of Terror still freaks me out, but I love it. I try not to hold the handles. I've only been able to do it once. My oldest daughter cries when we mention it. My youngest daughter dreams of that ride. That's kind of how it is for you.
2: That's what Annette was saying, because she went on it when she was a kid, probably 30 years ago. And she's like, she's going to remember that for the rest of her life. I remember how terrifying it was.
3: Yeah,
2: I was
3: like, sure she will. I mean,
2: got her money's worth, I guess.
1: So does Annette love roller coasters?
2: She's fine with them or without them. She's not dying to go on one. Dude, I almost barfed after we rode the teacups.
1: Those are way worse.
2: In Magic Kingdom.
1: Going in circles and also spinning.
2: I don't like that at all. And that was like the first thing we did the first day. And then we went on one of those, the runaway train. And we wanted to go on it. And Evelyn wanted to go on it, and we made a 3-1 decision to not tell Nikki what we were standing in line
1: for. Oh no. How did Nikki feel about this?
2: The pictures of him on that, he looks kind of about to barf and terrified, but also a little bit excited, kind of all rolled.
3: He doesn't really know what to be in that moment, I'm sure.
2: Because he's never experienced anything like that before in his life.
1: I think there's a lot of people like that first roller coaster ride.
4: Oh, God, yeah.
1: Where you bite off more you can chew. You kind of get that swagger of a kid. Maitland, are you a roller coaster kid?
4: I don't like the ones that have, like, the big drops. Like, the Top Thrill Dragster at Cedar Point in Ohio.
1: Where it's straight down?
4: Not my thing. I don't want to go straight down. But other ones, yeah, where it's, like, a high speed or fun little twists and turns, yeah.
2: For me, for a long time, I was hung up on going upside down. I was convinced that if I went upside down, I would immediately throw up. So I was always afraid. Like carnival rides and amusement park rides, was always really afraid. And then the first time I actually went up, I think it was the Great American Scream Machine at Great Adventure in New Jersey. That was the first time I went upside down on a roller coaster. I was like, this is amazing!
1: Do you think that ride was named in the late 80s or early 90s? the Great American Scream Machine. Oh, yeah.
5: My dad, when I feel like it was Universal Studios, and he did the same thing where we walk in and he's asking me, like, do you want to do this? And I wanted to be a roller coaster kid so bad. And I was little. I was probably 6-7 years old.
1: Yeah.
5: There was this ship doing little half moons.
3: The pirate ship.
2: Sea Dragon.
5: Yeah, just a swinging.
1: Sea Dragon.
5: And my dad was like, hey, do you want to go on that? That one seems pretty legit and and easy, because it's just swinging back and forth. And I said, hell yeah, I do. And my brother Kyle, he knew better. Kyle was like, I ain't doing that. But my little brother Craig said, Kelly's doing it. I'll do it. I ain't scared. And he get on this ride, and it's swinging. And it's swinging. And it's swinging.
1: First, it's like a swing at the park, right?
5: It's so nice. It's gentle. And then the swings get a little more aggressive, and they start going a little higher. And I started to think in my little kid brain, is this about to go all the way around?
1: Right.
3: I'm sure you would.
5: And so I started crying. I was like, Dad, is this going to go all the way around? And he's like, no, it's definitely not. And they're like bucket seats, so people are sitting in front of us.
1: Yep.
5: And I'll never forget, the lady looked dead at me, and she goes, yes, it is.
1: She did?
5: And then she knew. She was like, it's like the nurse when you go to get a shot who tells you it's going to hurt. Mm-hmm. She was that nurse for me that day on that ride. And I was like, oh, my God, it's going to go all the way around. And then my little brother let out a death scream that I will never forget in my whole life. It was so damn funny. It was so damn funny. And not to my dad and at the moment.
3: No,
5: now
3: I'm
5: it's
3: sure
5: funny.
3: Not.
1: Wait, that one doesn't actually go all the way around, does it?
5: Yes, it
2: some
5: does.
2: Some of them do, yeah.
1: Oh, it,
5: yes,
1: does?
5: It does?
3: Now, so was I knew it? Some did.
1: I thought she was messing with
5: and
1: you.
5: And it not only did it go all the way around, so we do the little half moons that I had seen, you know, my little dumb brain. Like, that's all it is. I can do this. I'm tough. I ain't scared, like Evelyn. And then it gets halfway around all the way to the top, and then
1: and
5: it
1: stops.
5: Dangles there.
1: Yes.
5: Oh. And I was like, I'm going to die. You know, I'm just like 30 pounds and 7 years old, about to slip right out of a ship on Universal Studios and end my life. Oh, my God. I was so scared. And then when we got off the ride, I was screaming. And my dad, it was the first ride. We just walked in. There was no line. Oh, my God. I was like, this is the worst day of my whole life.
1: Did you not go on anything else? Was
5: I
1: that
5: don't remember the rest of the day.
1: Okay.
3: Yeah. That How was would you?
1: You worry about. You're like, oh, no. If you go too big on the first one, it'll spoil it for everything.
5: Yeah, exactly.
3: Trauma sticks with you.
5: It does. And it's funny how you immediately forget the rest of the day when you've been so traumatized like that. My dad will probably tell you, no, I didn't do anything else but cry and be terrified, which is probably right. But my brain is, I don't remember anything else.
1: After we went on the roller coaster, we said, well, the two that didn't get to go on the roller coaster, you get to pick which one you want. We'll wait for you, or we'll go on that ride, but you pick. So they choose one called the Scrambler.
3: Oh, classic.
1: Mm-hmm. Yeah. And we're getting on, and I get on with one of the guys, and I go, you ready? We're buckled in. And he goes, I don't like rides that go in circles and like whip you around. I go, dude, oh, no. This is called Scrambler, and the whole shape yeah. is a circle. Well,
3: yeah,
1: and
3: like, did Scrambler, you see nothing when we walked
1: it's
3: up?
1: It's like a circle inside. It's four circles yeah. inside of a circle, man.
2: Yeah. And it goes in circles while it's going in circles.
3: Yeah, so. You're double circling.
1: I had the...
3: The whole time.
1: And it's fast. I had my Meta glasses on, so I hit record, and you can hear him go, oh, man, I knew it! Circles! I'm like, wait, I told you.
2: Did you think it was squares?
1: Circles. And he goes, I hate it. I'm never going on anything yeah. again. And about 10 seconds later, he goes, actually, this is pretty fun, and I really want to go on it again. Can we go on it again? The second half. Yeah. The first half of the video is basically, I'm not going to let you be a parent to me anymore. And the second half is, can we stay on this ride the rest of the day?
3: Yes.
1: Back in a moment. It is the Free Beer and Hot Wing Show. 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Have you ever been in a car with a lead foot driver?
3: Aw, oh, dude, that's the worst.
1: How do you effectively tell the person who's speeding with the steering wheel and your life in their hands to slow down?
3: You gotta be assertive, man. That's serious. I never quite understood it because I guess you're trying to get somewhere faster. But what about getting pulled over or even getting into a wreck?
1: Seems like that would slow you down quite a bit. Whatever the outcome, it's just not worth it.
3: You can't outrun the possible consequences. Speeding catches up with you.
1: Paid for by NHTSA.
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1: It is time to play Dumber Than the Show Trivia. Chance to win some cash. It's Idiot Day. 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Let's meet today's contestant, Jacob, in Iowa. Hi, Jacob.
2: Yeah, hi. How's it going?
1: Very good. Now, Jacob, you're playing against Kelly. Maitland is asking the questions today. You each get 90 seconds at the maximum to answer the questions. Five of them. Whoever gets the most right out of five wins. If there is a tie, low time wins. You can each pass on questions, and Nate will come back to them. Kelly will be in the hallway, isolated, won't hear the questions or the answers. Do you have any questions for us?
2: I do not.
1: All right, Jacob.
3: All right, Jacob. How good are you at trivia?
2: I'm okay, depending on the day.
3: Okay. How do you think you'll do today, just on vibes alone?
2: Pretty nervous, so probably poorly. I'm pacing in my living room right now.
3: Okay. Well, we will put an end to your pacing. Are you ready for your one and only shot at Dumber Than the Show trivia?
2: Yes.
3: All right, Jacob, that begins in 3, 2, 1. In what city was the Declaration of Independence signed?
2: Philadelphia.
3: The meme of

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1: 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Kelly, where you grew up, it was a small town. You must have had your dumb annual festivals or whatever.
2: The Boll Weevil Monument Festival.
3: The Boll Weevil Monument Festival?
2: Yeah, in Enterprise, Alabama.
1: Wait, is that a tribute to the bug that destroyed cotton?
2: Yes, it is. There is a Boll Weevil Monument in the middle of Enterprise, Alabama. It's right across the street from the Piggle Wiggly. And every year, seniors from the high school would steal the boll weevil that this statue woman was holding above her head. It was like the Statue of Liberty for Enterprise, Alabama. And people would get so pissed because they'd do the boll weevil parade. And I don't remember if everybody was dressed up like little cockroaches or what. I don't know. But I just remember the parade was a big deal. And then that night, all the seniors would steal it. Yeah, you got the picture pulled up right here, Hot Wings. I told you. The sun sets behind the boll weevil every night.
3: It's exactly as you described.
2: That was
3: a woman holding up a boll weevil.
2: Yep, exactly. And then in Harlem, Georgia, where I also lived, they did the Oliver Hardy Festival because Oliver Hardy was
1: like
2: from...
1: Like Laurel and Hardy.
2: Yeah.
3: Okay, all right.
2: Born in Harlem, Georgia, Oliver Hardy was. And so everybody would dress up like weird little clown comics from the 20s or whatever. and you'd march for Oliver Hardy. And that was a funny little festival, too.
1: We had Heritage Days in the little town where I grew up, which I think still goes on. And what that basically was slow pitch softball, a beer tent, and some locals fighting.
2: Yeah.
4: Exactly. But, oh, nice.
1: And kind of like what that guy said, people made some babies they didn't find about until somebody took a DNA test later.
4: Were these like sanctioned fights, or was it just, if it happens,
1: No, it was some drinking, and okay. You slept with my kin, that kind of thing.
2: Those are the ones I drive by now, and I'm like, my parents just let me on those rides. They were 75 cents. You know, you get on and some meth heads running them. And
1: like that old joke. That was on the highway an hour ago.
2: Yeah.
4: Yeah, those things get set up in about 10 minutes in a parking lot.
3: Yeah.
2: I dated a carny kid for a little while. He was crazy.
1: What?
3: I can't believe it.
2: Yeah, I did. In Alabama, he worked for this TV show. What's that antiquing TV show that everybody loves? Those men that go and find all those antiques.
5: Oh, American Pickers.
2: That one. And I was like, you have like the craziest stories. He goes, well, I was a carny kid. I said, the hell are you talking about? And he was like, yeah, my mom was a carny lady and I was a carny kid. And he worked for the carnival.
1: It's a wild life.
2: It is a wild life. I was like, you're like a gypsy or something.
1: Yeah. Mountain Dew's a food group.
2: Yeah.
1: I mean, it's amazing.
2: Oh, funnel cake is your pancake every morning. That's incredible.
1: There was a...
2: He ain't afraid of a fryer.
3: No, his dad is a cigarette butt, as far as he knows.
2: Yeah, exactly.
1: We were told once that...
2: somebody famous had that on their lips. Quick, put it in my cooch.
3: Let it do its thing. Mama's getting a payday. Looking at you, Marlboro man.
1: The hardest part is the babies you don't get when you shove a celebrity cigarette up there.
3: Yeah, that's sad.
1: You know, miscarriages are heartbreaking.
3: It can't be.
1: This baby was born without a filter.
3: Yeah. Have to keep him in on the tilt-a-whirl.
5: Oh, man. According to Roadside America, Enterprise, Alabama, the McDonald's there also has Ronald McWeevil. Steve, I sent you a picture of it.
3: Yeah, I just saw that,
1: really
3: too.
1: Really leaned into this, huh?
2: I can't make this stuff up.
3: They are really into the weevil.
5: Just outside, it's a weevil.
4: Oh, that's
5: done up like Ronald McDonald.
4: It sure is.
5: It just sits proudly in front of McDonald's.
4: Oh, that's weird.
5: Look at that.
1: Oh, that is terrifying.
3: Yeah,
1: looks like a dog nose.
4: You've taken inappropriate pictures in front of that thing, right?
2: Okay, look, I'm pretty sure that little trailer in the back is what I tried to tell y'all about years ago.
1: When you were like the McDonald's trailer or whatever?
2: Yeah, like the Ronald McDonald caboose party bus or whatever where kids could have birthday parties. And y'all were like, no, you just partied in a trailer with a clown.
1: Still questionable.
4: Yeah.
2: I think it really was a thing. I don't know, but yeah, people have definitely put their cooch on that nose.
5: Oh yeah.
3: That, people have definitely two-handed that and put a mouth near its schnoz.
1: What are you, a gerbil drinking?
3: Yeah.
1: This text from the 315, going to tell you, my wife and I were standing in line to ride a ride at an amusement park and felt some drops, and we thought, oh man, rain, I hope there's no lightning. And then they shut the ride down. We're like, it's a clear sky, what's going on? And that's when we realized that what was on us was chunks of someone's food they had thrown up while passing over us.
4: Yeah.
3: Oh, nasty.
1: Very much like that lady in the story who reached up and went, oh. On the way, the grocery store that would not close, even with the big cleanup on one of the aisles, because people still needed their poppers. That's on the way. Next, it is the Free Beer and Hot Wing Show. 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
1: 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We've all had jobs where, you know, everybody has bosses. Always going to be subject to somebody else's whims at some point. And there are times, though, when one of the bosses says, this is what you have to do. You're like, well, this is a terrible decision, but you have to just do it, right?
2: Sometimes.
1: And that's part of the deal. This woman is now speaking out after she was told to do something that seems, as she would say, morally reprehensible.
3: Workers at a Vons grocery store say a customer collapsed and died inside of their store, and managers kept the store open for 4 hours with the body laying on the floor.
4: Oh, my God.
1: What? Seems weird, right?
5: I mean, did they at least close the aisle?
1: Wait till you hear how this works out.
6: Yeah, Jasmine, the worker we spoke to said she's actually taking this week off to try and recover after a traumatic incident. She tells me that people were shopping in the bakery and produce section when there was a dead person feet away. On July 5th, Pajon Horner-Smith says she was working as a supervisor at this Granada Hills Vons when a customer suffered a medical emergency. Horner-Smith says she and another employee performed CPR, but the customer did not survive. The Los Angeles Fire Department says crews were called to the store just after 7 that night for a report of a cardiac arrest. Horner-Smith says what happened next was troubling.
7: I'm being called by someone in corporate because they're looking at the cameras telling me that I need to barricade the body by using carts.
6: Horner-Smith claims employees were told to surround the...
1: They're watching on camera at corporate? They're like, oh, well, remember, we got Phil at corporate who always watches out for dead bodies at our stores on the cameras.
4: Yeah.
6: Horner-Smith claims employees were told to surround the body with carts and umbrellas while the store remained open.
4: That'll help. Super sanitary.
7: Poor family that's just sitting there. They can't even see their loved one. They can't touch their loved one. And they sat in the store for 4 hours.
2: Well, why didn't you surround the family with the carts? I mean, you know, how hard is it?
8: How did it take 4 hours?
1: Was there maybe an investigation or something?
8: Well, still, I mean, you'd think that once paramedics showed up.
1: Yep, she's dead.
8: Call the meat wagon.
1: Yeah.
2: Now, in all fairness, though, if somebody dies in the bread aisle and they close the store and I need something from the pharmacy on the other side, I'm going to be pretty bummed about that. Like, I'm not going over there anyway. I mean, can't you just close that little section off?
1: Wait, they surrounded it with shopping carts and umbrellas.
8: Carts and umbrellas.
2: I think I'm on board with the store.
1: So let's say you pull in, you see the vehicles outside. You're walking in Hot Wings. Somebody walks out, they go, someone just died. You're just going to keep going in and you're like,
2: bleh. Yeah. What difference does it make? I drive by cemeteries every day. Those are filled with dead people. No, stop me from living my life.
1: You don't go by

0: You don't stop at the concession stand at the local St. Mary's.
1: Look,
0: burial
1: as long
0: plots
1: as they
0: whatever.
1: Haven't oozed on the ham I want to buy, what difference does it make?
0: Yeah. Kelly, you going in there and buying food?
2: Yes, unless I make eye contact with the family. That is the only reason I feel bad.
0: Sorry for your loss. Are you going to eat this?
2: Yeah.
3: I noticed that Granny has the next number in line at the meat counter.
0: She's not going to be using
3: mind if I snag that? Anyway, more from the report.
4: UFCW Local 770 President Kathy Finn says she contacted the Albertsons Labor Relations Department after learning about the incident.
5: Are there protocols for what's supposed to happen in this situation? As of yet, I've not heard back.
2: We've got new cadaver ham on sale in the deli.
0: Oh,
1: you know, you'll die at our low prices.
4: The union is now urging the company to review its emergency protocols.
5: This situation is just one incident of that kind of callous attitude towards the needs of the workers.
6: Vons, you need to do better. You need to have some sort of policy when someone passes away in the store.
0: Well, they probably know that now.
2: Yeah.
1: Maybe they did. Circle the cards and get the umbrella.
0: Seems like it came with a plan.
1: Like they were trying to block off the body. Yeah. They didn't have people stepping over it like it was, you know, a melon in the aisle. I mean, clearly they tried to block the area and make it so you couldn't see it.
0: She has a legit complaint, right?
3: Yeah.
0: 100%. So you'd still shop at the store, but you think she shouldn't have had to close it down and build the death barricade around the body.
3: I think employees have certain responsibilities, but building death barricade around a dead person is not one of them.
0: Hey, we all have those projects we've been avoiding, right? Cleaning out gutters, usually the last on the list because it sucks. Until heavy rain sends the water spilling over the sides and you're like, this seems bad. The ground is soaked near the foundation. God forbid it's leaking back in under the shingles. Don't wait for the clogged gutters to turn into a bigger, more costly home repair. 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
0: Have you ever been in a car with a lead foot driver?
1: Aw, dude, that's the worst.
0: How do you effectively tell the person who's speeding with the steering wheel and your life in their hands to slow down?
1: You gotta be assertive, man. 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
0: Seems like that would slow you down quite a bit. Whatever the outcome, it's just not worth it.
1: You can't outrun the possible consequences. 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
19: Warm and humid conditions will continue for central Illinois over the next few days. We'll have a high of 90 degrees this afternoon with heat index values between 95 and 100 with plenty of sunshine and calm conditions. We'll have an overnight low of 70 degrees and we'll have a very similar forecast for Wednesday. With the News Channel 20 Storm Team forecast, I'm meteorologist Matt Bednar.
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2: Good morning. I'm Steve. And while we were on vacation, my family and I, we were at Disney World from last Monday until Friday. And then on Friday, we checked out of our hotel and we went to visit my dad for a couple of days. So we had to pick up a rental car. And boy, rental cars are so stupid expensive.
1: Mm-hmm.
2: I talked about it before we went on vacation, because I looked it up. I'm like, I don't know. We needed it from a Friday to a Sunday. What's it going to be? Like $150-$200? No. It was like $450 was the cheapest I could find.
1: It's
2: so
1: insane now.
2: Huge thanks to a bunch of listeners sent me messages. They were like, dude, just go on Turo and get a car from there. And I was like, how did I not think of that? I've used Turo before and it's great. It's basically,
1: what is Turo?
2: It's basically Airbnb, but for cars.
1: Oh, okay.
2: So you're renting
3: somebody's actual
2: car. Yeah, exactly. You're just renting a car directly from a person instead of going through one of the big rental car places. I was like, why didn't I? Of course, this is the best idea ever. So I got this big Chrysler Pacifica minivan. Guys, I think I'm a minivan person now.
3: I mean, they are very handy.
4: Yeah, your wife's been talking about driving a space van too, right?
2: Yeah, I mean, she can get one, but I'm getting my own.
4: It's a minivan off.
2: I want my own minivan, because we were driving this thing. It was the most comfortable thing I've ever driven.
1: Yeah.
2: And, like, it had a great stereo, and the interior was really comfortable.
1: Oh, you're disgusting.
2: And it got pretty good mileage. And just that whole not having to worry about the kids getting into the car,
1: the door dings,
2: swinging the doors open and hitting the car next to us.
1: Yeah.
2: I was like, I'm just walking out to the car. I pull out the remote. I'm like, oh, you want both doors open? Beep, beep. No problem. They open just like a freaking spaceship.
1: Why don't you buy an old caravan from the 80s and rebuild it?
2: That would be not as good.
1: Mm-hmm. Yeah.
2: But I think I want a minivan. So I was texting a couple of my buddies yesterday and I was like, am I crazy for wanting a minivan? And they're like car guys.
3: I mean, they're super handy.
2: So one of my friends was like, yes, you're completely crazy. The other one was in full support of me getting a minivan.
3: Yeah, there's nothing that a tint job and a rim job can't fix on that to make it cool. You know, some new rims.
2: Tint, right?
3: Tint. Yeah, you get the windows tinted and you get new rims.
2: Right.
3: Tint job and a rim job.
2: Yeah.
3: Right.
2: Yeah.
3: And then it could look cool.
2: So, yeah, we were texting back and forth, and I was like, I'm pretty sure this is a hill I'm willing to die on, that minivans are cool. I like minivans.
1: That's a dumb hill.
3: I mean, they're the most useful. They're the most practical vehicle there is.
1: That's definitely true, but anyone who's ever had one counts down the day till they don't have to have it anymore.
2: Well, and I'm not saying it was fast, but it had a little pep to it.
3: Yeah, was it a little peppy?
2: Yeah.
3: It had a little pep, a little zip.
2: Yeah, you push down on the gas pedal, and it got louder.
1: It moved forward like a car.
3: Go is go.
2: Yeah, it got louder. It didn't necessarily, like, throw me back in the seat, but I was into it.
1: Okay. All right.
2: So, if I show up here in a minivan, don't be surprised.
1: Okay. I lost Steve. Steve's gone.
2: I hate the current car that I'm driving, so, I mean, why not? Why not trade it in on a minivan?
1: When will you have one? By the way, end of the week? Do it the way I would, Steve, not the way you would.
2: Yeah.
3: How upside down can you become?
1: on the way, this bison really didn't want these photos taken. And a man nearly sucked out of a window on an airplane. This is the most terrifying thing I've heard in a long time. That's on the way in the report next. It is the Free Beer and Hot Wing Show. 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
15: Warm and humid conditions will continue for central Illinois over the next few days. We'll have a high of 90 degrees this afternoon with heat index values between 95 and 100 with plenty of sunshine and calm conditions. We'll have an overnight low of 70 degrees and we'll have a very similar forecast for Wednesday. With the New Channel 20 Storm Team Forecast, I'm meteorologist Matt Bednar.
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1: 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Hi, Mike.
2: Hi there, guys.
1: Mike, who do you want to play today? 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
1: Okay. Mike, you and Steve will each have the same five questions from Hot Wings. Whichever of you gets the most right out of five wins. You each get a maximum of 90 seconds, but low time is the deciding factor. If it ends up being a tie, you can each pass on questions the first time around. Steve's already started to exit for the hallway and then came back like a wiener. And now he's re-exiting. He will not be able to hear the questions nor the answers. Mike, good luck.
3: And Mike, do you have any additional questions before we begin?
2: I do not. Let's do this.
3: All right, fantastic. Your time on Dumber Than the Show trivia begins in 3, 2, 1. What has been the best-selling vehicle in America for the last 43 consecutive years?
2: A Ford F-150.
3: In what two states would you find Death Valley National Park?
2: Nevada and Utah.
3: What is the name of the platypus on the animated show Phineas and Ferb?
2: Pass.
3: How many scores in soccer or hockey do you need to achieve a hat trick?
2: 3.
3: What hugely successful Peter Gabriel song shares its name with a heavy construction tool?
2: Sledgehammer.
3: What is the name of the platypus on the animated show Phineas and Ferb?
2: Double pass.
3: Time. Mike, how do you think you did?
2: I think I got 2 right for sure. But okay. Other than that, it's a toss-up.
3: All right, very good. Mike, we're going to put you on hold, ask Steve the same questions, and then we'll be back with you to score the game in a moment. Waving Steven back in. Hey, Steve, are you ready to play the game?
4: Sure am.
3: Hey, fantastic. Your time on Dumber Than the Show trivia begins in 3, 2, 1. What has been the best-selling vehicle in America for the last 43 consecutive years?
4: Ford F-150.
3: In what two states would you find Death Valley National Park?
4: California and Nevada.
3: What is the name of the platypus on the animated show Phineas and Ferb?
4: Double pass.
3: How many scores in hockey?

0: hockey or soccer do you need to achieve a hat trick?
1: Three.
0: What hugely successful Peter Gabriel song shares its name with a heavy construction tool?
1: Sledgehammer?
0: Time. What do you think you did, Steve?
1: I wish I had made a guess on that one, but I think I did okay.
0: Okay. Well, we'll bring Mike back in to score the game. Welcome back, Mike.
2: Thank you, sir.
0: What has been the best-selling vehicle in America for the last 43 consecutive years? Mike said the Ford F-150. Steve said the Ford F-150. Specifically, it's the Ford F-Series, because that includes 250 and 350 as well. But, of course, we will take Ford F-150. What is the name of the platypus on the animated show Phineas and Ferb? Mike passed, and then double passed. Steve simply passed and then passed again. Neither of those were right. I know Maitland knows it. She's dying over here.
3: I am.
0: To tell you, it's...
3: Perry the Platypus!
1: Perry the Platypus.
0: Perry
1: right.
0: The Platypus on Phineas and Ferb.
2: Well, there's a thing I didn't know.
0: And now you do. This is how we learn.
2: Absolutely.
0: How many scores in soccer or hockey do you need to achieve a hat trick? Neither of you struggled with this. Both Mike and Steve, you said three, and the answer is, of course, three for a hat trick. Tied at two. What hugely successful Peter Gabriel song shares its name with a heavy construction tool? Mike said sledgehammer. Steve groaned and said sledgehammer. Yes, it's sledgehammer. Tied at three. And the final question, the one that I skipped. Question number two. In what two states would you find Death Valley National Park? You both said two states. You both got one of them.
4: No.
0: One of you's right, one of you isn't. Steve said California and Nevada. Mike said Utah and Nevada. The winner today is Steve McKiernan. It rides the border between California and Nevada.
1: Nice.
0: A nice showing, Mike, but just not enough to topple the king today.
1: That's right.
2: Yeah, my little sister ran in the Death Valley 100 miler. Oh. I should have known that.
5: Oof. Well, you just don't listen to your sister.
1: That is,
0: yeah. I mean,
1: that seems miserable.
0: If she just had anything else worth talking about.
2: Yeah. She's going to hate me for bringing her up.
5: Well, she'll have to stop talking about ultra marathoning for 13 seconds to do it. So, all right. Mike, thank you, bud. Appreciate you.
2: You bet. Thank you, guys. Have a good day.
0: All right. See you.
5: Steve, congratulations. Play again tomorrow. I suspect Hot Wings will be the one playing. $1,800 jackpot. Steve will ask the questions. Name that tune. Traveling songs. Why would Kelly pick that? Next, it is the Free Beer and Hot Wing Show. 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
16: Warm and humid conditions will continue for central Illinois over the next few days. We'll have a high of 90 degrees this afternoon with heat index values between 95 and 100 with plenty of sunshine and calm conditions. We'll have an overnight low of 70 degrees and we'll have a very similar forecast for Wednesday. With the News Channel 20 Storm Team forecast, I'm meteorologist Matt Bednar.
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0: Totally worth it.
1: Come
2: on. I mean, we're almost to an instrumental break.
3: Yeah. And then
2: there's a keyboard solo.
3: Right, the 40 seconds of
2: That's Dennis DeYoung. He does it all.
4: Is this a keyboard?
2: Yeah.
5: Is there anything this guy can't do?
2: Yeah. I mean, we'll get to a guitar solo, I think, this Tommy Shaw, but listen to this.
0: Yeah. Great. It sounds like a computer in the 1980s is thinking.
3: And then they start talking about, like, aliens or something at some point. You're like,
2: yeah,
3: wait,
2: they board a starship or something.
4: What? This song is a journey.
3: It really is.
2: A ship is on the water, but it can also be in space. Spaceship. Don't be dumb. No, I mean, it's still a keyboard. It's a synthesizer, guys. Jeez, get with it.
4: Not over.
2: No. This is where it kicks. There we go.
5: That's where it kicks in.
4: Oh, this is the good part.
2: This is the good part.
5: So just what, 4.5 minutes in?
2: Yeah.
4: Yeah, exactly.
2: It goes through so many twists and turns.
5: Yeah. Like, it's a real journey.
2: It keeps you jumping around, you know? Like, you just never know what to expect.
0: The guitar tech must have been so busy on this song, hanging them in new guitars.
3: He starts out thinking about angels, and then he just goes, I thought they were angels, but to my surprise, they came out of a starship. Oh. You're like, those aren't angels, those are aliens.
5: This is the greatest song ever.
2: It's a great song, but you know Tommy Shaw was like, God damn it, Dennis. Like, can't we just sing about renegades again and, like, be motorcycle and be cool? And what, are you going to bring Lady now? Oh, no, you did. Ah, Jesus. Mr. Roboto.
3: Too much time on my hands was written about Dennis DeYoung. He was like, this is probably what this guy feels like every single day when he writes a stupid Starship song.
2: Dang it, man. Couldn't we have just stuck to the water at least?
0: 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It is the Free Beer and Hot Wings. 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
2: Aw, dude, that's the worst.
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0: Seems like that would slow you down quite a bit. Whatever the outcome, it's just not worth it.
2: You can't outrun the possible consequences. Speeding catches up with you.
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19: Warm and humid conditions will continue for central Illinois over the next few days. We'll have a high of 90 degrees this afternoon with heat index values between 95 and 100 with plenty of sunshine and calm conditions. We'll have an overnight low of 70 degrees and we'll have a very similar forecast for Wednesday. With the News Channel 20 Storm Team Forecast, I'm meteorologist Matt Bednar.
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1: What did we learn later? One more thing before that. Now this. Zach in Portland, Maine joins us, listening on 106.3 The Bone. Hello, Zach. How are you?
2: We're good. How are you guys doing?
1: Very good. You're normally a big boater, but what happened to your boat's engine?
2: Yeah, so she overheated and ended up cracking the engine, so I'm without my boat this year.
1: Aw, that is a drag. Like, how much is an engine to replace it?
2: Well, when they told me the whole thing was going to cost $19,000 and I only paid $12,000 for the entire boat, I said I had to bow out.
1: Okay.
3: Oh, yeah, that's how I feel when I have to fix my kid's Buick. Yes. It's the most expensive free car that's ever existed.
1: Yeah, is it worth it?
3: No.
1: No. No. All right, Zach, well, let's see if we can get you $1,000 today. You got to answer 10 questions in 60 seconds before the buzzer sounds. If you are able to do so, then you'll be a winner on the $1,000 Minute of Mayhem. You can pass on questions and we'll come back to it. You got to have all of your answers done before the buzzer sounds. That's before, not during. Any questions?
2: Nope.
1: Are you confident?
2: Nope.
1: Okay.
3: Okay, perfect.
1: Let's do this then. Zach in Portland, Maine, your turn on the $1,000 Minute of Mayhem begins in 3, 2, 1. What mountain chain runs?
3: Hold on. Crap. I don't know what happened. That worked for hot, but now it's staying unable to play track. Everything's messed up.
1: Well, this is bad news.
4: This is a real, real bummer.
3: Yeah.
4: I got you, man.
3: Do you have a? Thank you, man.
4: Might not sound exactly the same.
1: No, great. Okay. Just kidding. All right. Zach, sorry about that. False start. I know you had the first four words of the question, so you have a distinct advantage. We'll start again. Your turn on the $1,000 Minute of Mayhem begins in 3, 2, 1. What mountain chain runs from Maine to Alabama?
2: The Appalachians.
1: What do you get when you mix tequila, triple sec, and lime juice?
2: Margarita.
1: What name was adopted later by boxing champion Cassius Clay?
2: Muhammad Ali.
1: What was the first country to formally recognize the independence of the United States?
2: France.
1: What did the Seven Dwarfs do for a living?
2: Miners.
1: What is the longest-running sporting event in the United States?
2: Soccer.
1: What subatomic particle has no charge?
2: The neutron.
1: In competitive table tennis, how many points must a player reach to win a game?
2: 5.
1: Who released the album Tuesday Night Music Club in 1993?
2: Madonna.
1: What is the largest city in Switzerland? Sounds like that one has the end sound of the mummy.
4: Yeah.
1: All right. It
3: certainly does sound that way.
1: So I would have said, you have to have your last answer out before the mummy yells
4: before
1: at you.
4: Before the mummy, yeah.
1: All right. Zach, you didn't do too bad. You obviously didn't win. You didn't get an answer out on the last one. Let's start with this. What mountain chain runs from Maine to Alabama?
3: Zach said the Appalachians.
1: Of course that's correct. You'd had to move if you get that one wrong. What do you get when you mix tequila, triple sec, and lime juice?
3: Zach said a margarita.
1: Correct. 2 for 2. What name was later adopted by boxing champion Cassius Clay?
3: Zach said Muhammad Ali.
1: Of course. That's 3 for 3. What was the first country to formally recognize the independence of the United States?
3: Zach said France.
1: Correct. Zach, you were doing great. 4 for 4. What did the Seven Dwarfs do for a living?
3: Zach said miners.
1: Which Maitland heard as little kids. Like they were Epstein Islanders.
3: Yeah. Oh my God. That's what they do for work.
1: I could tell because you started giggling. I'm miners. Like, that's not oh, I know why. She's dirty. What a dirty bird that Maitland is. Listen to how the guys have ruined her. She used to be like super innocent. Now she's talking about dwarves having sex with kids.
4: Yeah.
1: Just to trap a lady.
5: She's so stupid. So stupid.
1: Mining is correct. Miners.
3: Yeah.
1: We're miners.
3: Oh, that's right. Yeah.
1: All right. Now, Zach.
5: I get it.
1: Zach, get ready, man. You tell the outfielders back up to the warning track because this is a long fly ball. What is the longest running sporting event in the United States?
3: Zach said the event of soccer.
1: Now, it may feel like a single game lasts a long time, but I know that's not it. Anybody have a guess?
5: Horses.
4: Kentucky Derby.
1: Oh, sir. Kentucky Derby, yes.
3: The Kentucky Derby.
1: Or just soccer.
4: Yeah, horse.
5: Horse. Giddy up.
1: What subatomic
2: something out?
1: What subatomic particle has no charge?
3: Zach said the neutron.
1: Correct. 6 of 7 in competitive table tennis. How many points must a player reach to win a game?
3: Zach said 5.
1: Yeah, no. Maitland.
6: Oh, 21.
1: No, Steve.
4: 7?
1: Nope, 11. 11 is the answer. Who released the album Tuesday Night Music Club in 1993?
3: Zach said Madonna.
1: That is incorrect. Steve.
4: Sheryl Crow.
1: Her name has been uttered twice today. What is the largest city in Switzerland?
3: Zach ran out of time by way of mummy scream.
1: Zach, what would have you said?
2: No, I didn't have an answer on that one.
1: Okay, anybody?
4: Reykjavik?
1: Nope, that's Iceland.
4: Iceland.
3: Iceland. Iceland.
1: Zurich.
6: Oh.
3: Zurich.
1: Zurich.
2: No.
1: What do I know? Not how to pronounce that. That's for sure. How many did Zach get? 7?
3: Zach got 6.
1: Sounds like 6, Zach.
3: 6.
4: That's good.
2: About the same as I did last time, so we're good.
1: Congratulations on not advancing one iota. Thank you, Zach.
3: But you haven't gotten any worse.
1: Congratulations on not backpedaling like me. There you go. Yeah, Zach, good job.
3: You remain constant.
1: We'll play again tomorrow. 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
1: What do we learn in just a moment? First, one more thing. The World Cup is down to four teams now. Finals on Sunday. People are excited. The United States laid an egg in the knockout round.
2: Ooh, that was so bad.
1: It was ugly.
2: But talking a lot of smack.
1: Yes. Yes, they were. Well, if you've watched any of it, because we're not a particularly smart soccer country. There are plenty of people here who know soccer, but there's a lot of amateurs like me watching soccer for the, you know, once every 4 years on the World Cup. I enjoy it, but I don't get to see a lot other times. So what percentage of Americans say they could score on a penalty kick against a World Cup goalie?
3: What percentage?
1: Look how big that goal is. It's just one guy. He always jumps the wrong way.
3: 71%.
4: Yeah.
1: 28%.
3: That's still way too high.
1: Yeah. Way too high. Do any of you think you could make one?
2: Absolutely
1: like if you got five
2: not.
1: Shots.
3: No. There's no way. I don't have a strong enough leg to get one. I mean, there's no way.
1: I can't guarantee all five of mine are going to go in the net even if he's not there.
3: Right.
4: I mean, it's what? 12?
1: 40. 43.
4: The stripe is 12 yards out, I think.

0: That's far.
1: Yeah.
0: Unless you're great. 43% of Gen Zers say they could beat a World Cup goalie. 30% of millennials. 26% of Gen X and 12% of boomers. You're the biggest liars ever.
2: Boomers?
0: Y'all can't even walk out on the field without a wheelchair.
2: I mean, even
0: something.
2: Gen X, I mean, we're getting up there now. I mean, wait, you think your leg is that strong?
0: Yeah.
2: Good luck.
0: What did we learn today? Tommy, what did you learn?
3: Yeah, today I learned to always stick a celebrity's cigarette butt up your cooch.
0: It's a good rule of thumb. Maitland, what did you learn?
4: I learned bummer sacks and baggy khakis never shake more than at a B-52s concert.
0: Steve.
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9: Warm and humid conditions will continue for central Illinois over the next few days. We'll have a high of 90 degrees this afternoon with heat index values between 95 and 100. With plenty of sunshine and calm conditions, we'll have an overnight low of 70 degrees. And we'll have a very similar forecast for Wednesday. With the News Channel 20 Storm Team forecast, I'm meteorologist Matt Bednar.
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I Prevail, 92.7 WQLZ, The Rock Station. 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Good morning to you. It is Kyle. Congrats to Jordan Walker of the St. Louis Cardinals. Home run derby champion last night. Awesome to see. The All-Star game is tonight out in Philly. Be watching that. And let's keep the rock going. Daughtry, Artificial, 92.7 WQLZ, The Rock Station. Good morning.

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20: Warm and humid conditions will continue for central Illinois over the next few days. We'll have a high of 90 degrees this afternoon with heat index values between 95 and 100 with plenty of sunshine and calm conditions. We'll have an overnight low of 70 degrees and we'll have a very similar forecast for Wednesday. With the News Channel 20 Storm Team Forecast, I'm meteorologist Matt Bednar.
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Devil, Shinedown, 92.7 WQLZ, the Rock Station. 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These guys will be opening up for Shinedown at the Illinois State Fair. It is From Ashes to New. Drag Me.

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14: Warm and humid conditions will continue for central Illinois over the next few days. We'll have a high of 90 degrees this afternoon with heat index values between 95 and 100 with plenty of sunshine and calm conditions. We'll have an overnight low of 70 degrees and we'll have a very similar forecast for Wednesday. With the new Channel 20 Storm Team Forecast, I'm meteorologist Matt Bednar.
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11: Warm and humid conditions will continue for central Illinois over the next few days. We'll have a high of 90 degrees this afternoon with heat index values between 95 and 100 with plenty of sunshine and calm conditions. We'll have an overnight low of 70 degrees and we'll have a very similar forecast for Wednesday. With the News Channel 20 Storm Team Forecast, I'm meteorologist Matt Bednar.
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And we live at the Spot 90s Bar and Grill every Wednesday afternoon from 4 until 7. 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

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Do have Mandatory Metallica coming up at 12:30 right now. 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It's the Headbangers Lunch on QLZ.

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14: Warm and humid conditions will continue for central Illinois over the next few days. We'll have a high of 90 degrees this afternoon with heat index values between 95 and 100 with plenty of sunshine and calm conditions. We'll have an overnight low of 70 degrees and we'll have a very similar forecast for Wednesday. With the News Channel 20 Storm Team Forecast, I'm meteorologist Matt Bednar.
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90s Live right here on 92.7 WQLZ with Bush. Plenty of Bush in the 90s. Not so much the late 90s, but early 90s. Definitely a lot of Bush. And we are inside, again, the Headbangers Lunch being brought to you by Happy Days Gift Shop, your one-stop hippie shop, corner of 9th and North Grand in Springfield. 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

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My name is Kyle, continuing on with the Headbangers Lunch with the latest one from Seven Dust. This is Unbreakable.

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1: Here's a profession you probably would have guessed Kelly didn't date.
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2: 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I said, the hell are you talking about? 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And he worked for the carnival.
1: It's a wild life.
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21: Warm and humid conditions will continue for central Illinois over the next few days. We'll have a high of 90 degrees this afternoon with heat index values between 95 and 100 with plenty of sunshine and calm conditions. We'll have an overnight low of 70 degrees and we'll have a very similar forecast for Wednesday. With the News Channel 20 Storm Team Forecast, I'm meteorologist Matt Bednar.
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It's 92.7 WQLZ. And tomorrow we are back at The Spot, the only 90s-themed restaurant here in Springfield. We would love for you to come out and join us for Pretty Fly for a Wednesday. I'll be back there tomorrow. Excited for it. Missed seeing all of you last week, but had about a 7.5-hour drive back. And it was an interesting drive. But 9 more qualifiers tomorrow to go see Weezer in Nashville in October. We've got $600 in Visa gift cards for you as well. Plus a whole lot of just daily prizes. 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Knights Action Park, Car City Car Wash, gift cards, Everclear tickets, a whole lot of cool stuff. And join us tomorrow at The Spot. 4 until 7. Come by, get a drink. 9:27 specialty cocktails. 9:27 for smoked chicken wings. And us, we're going to be there. And you have the chance, like I said, to see this band, Weezer. It's QLZ.

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Triple Shot coming up here at 3 o'clock every single weekday, bringing you three tunes that either have something in common, three songs by the same band, which will be the case for today. It's going to be three from Volbeat. We'll kick it off with a Warriors Call at 3 o'clock. Right now, Papa Roach, their new one featuring Hanuman Kine from the Devil May Cry Season 2 on Netflix. See you in hell. It's QLZ.

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Good song to play during a bar brawl. If you've got any good Western movies out there that you're looking to put together, that's what I would use as a soundtrack for it. 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A Warriors Call, our three tunes today from Volbeat, every single weekday, bringing you Triple Shots, whether it be like today where it's got three songs by the same band. Sometimes you go back to a certain year, which we'll be doing tomorrow, be one of the years of the 1990s. I haven't figured out which one yet, seeing as we're at Spot tomorrow, which is Springfield's only 90s themed bar. It's also or bar and restaurant. 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A lot of times it's themes that we do as well. Right now it's Beartooth, Free, their latest, Skewel Z. Got the

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2: Another round of heat and humidity for central Illinois. Tonight, mostly clear with light winds and some patchy fog possible with overnight lows around 70. And for Wednesday, after some patchy morning fog, look for lots of sunshine with highs around 92, but feeling like 100. With your News Channel 20 Storm Team forecast, I'm Chief Meteorologist Cheryl Lemke.
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I'm Ryan Prusha, hanging out with us this afternoon, and we have a new question posted on our Facebook, Instagram, and X pages. 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Nickelback, we get a brand new record from them coming out on October 30th. It's Animals, a classic from them. It's QLZ.

I'm allowed to be out of control after playing that song. Nod Point is it. Their latest. It's 92.7 WQLZ, the rock station. And we have your daily Q question posted on Facebook, Instagram, and X. You can text or call in with answers as well. 217-629-8200. Anytime that we do these questions, we'd love to have you join on in, which Corey putting Highway to Hell. And apparently Come On, Feel the Noise got Corey hidden for today. So, Corey, we got to unhide you. But songs that everyone should know. These can be songs that either, you know, they've been around for a really, really long time, and you can't imagine that people don't know what these songs are. Or maybe it's newer songs that people should know about, which is the case for Instagram, where Schlitzky's saying the guys had mixed up everything with a track called Soak My Brain, a band that we had previously on the Artist Spotlight. Facebook, I see some of you out there. Nobody else had to be unhidden. Nobody else. Danny says, Mbop by Hanson, because everyone needs a little pick-me-up. Danny, I don't know if you and Paul know each other, but I think you guys would be really, really good friends. Brad says, Hotel California and Riders on the Storm. Yeah, if you don't know Hotel California, that's, I don't know, that's kind of wild to me. Chad going with anything with Ozzy, Metallica, Guns N' Roses. All 80s, some 70s out there, and everything through the 90s and current. Sorry, Gen Xer here, and I'd be ashamed of those who call themselves metalheads and really aren't if they don't know the music. Thank you, Chad. Thank you. Chad drawing a line for today. Thank you, Chad. Danny, you've also upset people with your answer, but, you know, we read it anyway. Nicole, another one for Hotel California, Dust in the Wind, which, you know, Corey Taylor and Bad Omens did a cool cover of that. Very haunting cover. We Are the Champions as well. Thank you, Nicole. I do not care for that. I'm going to be honest. I don't care for that song. I've never liked it. Never liked it. I don't know if this loses me points with anybody out there, but I have never been a fan of We Are the Champions. Never. Never liked that song. I always found it very cringy. Always did. Still do. I have nothing against Queen. I listen to plenty of Queen, but don't like that song. Betty says, Terminus El Dorado by Uncle Ted. Now, that is not the Terminus that would be in The Walking Dead, where there's cannibals. So I believe we're okay. And we'll leave off with Corey, since he was hidden, saying Stairway to Heaven, Highway to Hell, Come On, Feel the Noise. And when it comes to some newer stuff, The Summoning by Sleep Token, because I know a lot of you out there absolutely love Sleep Token. This is a song I think a lot of you will know. Steve requested it yesterday. I didn't see it. My bad, Steve. But it all worked out. He wants to hear Closer by Nine Inch Nails. It's QLZ.

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1: Footsteps from Poppy Volts 92.7 WQLZ, the Rock Station. We'll grab a few more of your daily Q question answers as we asked you today about the songs that everybody should pretty much know out there. Steve, who requested Closer a little bit ago, also going with Hell's Bells by AC/DC, I Can't Drive 55 from Hagar, and a lot of you are just being like, anything from this band. It says anything from Ozzy. I'll be honest, I do not know every single Ozzy song out there. I wish I did, but I don't. I know a lot of them. Ronnie's going with Crazy Train, says Breaking the Law, Cat Scratch Fever, Lay It on the Line. Oh my gosh, Triumph. I haven't listened to Triumph in a very, very long time. Jeff going with Cowboys from Hell, Enter Sandman, The Beautiful People. And let's see. Corey says Patrick Hernandez, Born to Be Alive. That might be one of those that once I hear it, I will know exactly what it is. But we will post more stuff tomorrow on Facebook, Instagram, and X, all at 2 o'clock. And then you can always text or call as well, 217-629-8200. It's Mammoth, the end, on QLZ.

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18: Another round of heat and humidity for central Illinois. Tonight, mostly clear with light winds and some patchy fog possible with overnight lows around 70. And for Wednesday, after some patchy morning fog, look for lots of sunshine with highs around 92, but feeling like 100. With your News Channel 20 Storm Team Forecast, I'm Chief Meteorologist Cheryl Lemke.

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Safe and Sound, Shinedown. I was about to say their latest, but Young Again would be their latest. The latest before the latest. 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You have through next Thursday to get in entries. 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Big thanks to Black Tie Home Services for being on board with us for our Sound of Madness sounder that we're doing. 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

Death Punch continuing the road rage, all brought to you by Alf Insurance for the not-so-perfect driver out there and a guy who's going to be down in St. Louis, teaming up with Rob Zombie again. And they've, even though they've like said stuff about each other on stage, they still go out and tour together. You know, got to get those headlines going. Manson, his new one, it's called Exit Wound. It's QLZ.

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Theory of a Dead Man. It is 92.7 WQLZ, the Rock Station. They're going to be at the Devon Lakeshore Amphitheater coming up in a tad over a month, August 19th. There with Seven Dust, Return to Dust, and tickets you can still find. Devon Lakeshore Amphitheater's website, social media, all that wonderful stuff. And these guys going to be in Peoria on November 8th. We had tickets to give away. We maybe will have more at some point. I don't know. If we do, we will let you know. Motionless in White, their new one featuring Skylar Gray. R.I.P. on QLZ. Hee hee.

Flyleaf, 92.7 WQLZ, the Rock Station. One of the bands out there that I need to see, especially with Lacey doing stuff again with Flyleaf, and saw her years ago at the Castle Theater when she was doing a lot of solo stuff. It was her, Red, Righteous Vendetta, Messer. It was an incredible lineup. She's phenomenal live. And Zana, who we've had on New on Q quite a bit, just opened up for her over the weekend and obviously was very, very fangirly about it. I don't blame her. I'd get very excited, too, if I got to see Lacey perform with Flyleaf one day. It's Linkin Park. Speaking of bands that luckily I got to see when they were still them. It's Lost on QLZ.

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Breaking Ben, Something Wicked, 92.7 WQLZ, the rock station. Something that we think is wicked cool, yes, terrible transition, is the fact that we had another person win a $100 bundle of instant lottery tickets. So Melanie Kluzek, congratulations to her. She is our Tuesday winner when it comes to the National Lottery Week with the Illinois Lottery. One of those scratch-offs can be worth up to $1 million. So if you want to be like Melanie, get signed up, WQLZ.com. We are grabbing winners tomorrow, Thursday, and Friday. It's Godsmack now. It's QLZ and the Road Rage, all brought to you by Elf Insurance.

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13: 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And science says therapy is great for a healthy mindset. So enjoy this 14-second session on us.
14: I think you've done everything right and absolutely nothing wrong. 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
20: Another round of heat and humidity for central Illinois. Tonight, mostly clear with light winds and some patchy fog possible with overnight lows around 70. And for Wednesday, after some patchy morning fog, look for lots of sunshine with highs around 92, but feeling like 100. With your News Channel 20 Storm Team Forecast, I'm Chief Meteorologist Cheryl Lemke.
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Latest from Blackstone Cherry Deep 92.7 WQLZ, the rock station. The guys sharing, well, Ben Wells, guitar, sharing that song written. He said him and his wife had to go through IVF when it came to her getting pregnant. They ended up losing their child on that, and Ben said, you know, I'm really not somebody who shares a whole lot of stuff. It's personal like that. He goes, but I know a lot of people go through it, and he goes, we really just wanted it to be something to help people out there, and I'm sure that song does. Is a lot of the stuff those guys put out. Will. They're also going to be up at the Castle Theater in Bloomington on Friday. It's Disturbed now. It's QLZ.

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6: Another round of heat and humidity for central Illinois. Tonight, mostly clear with light winds and some patchy fog possible with overnight lows around 70. And for Wednesday, after some patchy morning fog, look for lots of sunshine with highs around 92, but feeling like 100. With your News Channel 20 Storm Team forecast, I'm Chief Meteorologist Cheryl Lemke.
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It is 92.7 WQLZ, the rock station. Saturday, we are back at the Library Pizza and Sports Bar because there's a lot going on. Round three of the band battle for your submissions is taking place now. So if you are a band or know somebody who's in a band and they want to get signed up, they can do so. 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But this Saturday, it's all about round number two. As Blue Iris is coming on back down from Normal, they put on a very fun show last time. So if you missed them or you enjoyed them last time, come on out and hang out with us. 6 o'clock, they will be kicking off the music. And then Dysfunctional Family, who are the winners of round two, they will be headlining, kicking off at 8 o'clock. So it's going to be a great mix of music, some good stuff to hang out in the beer garden for, some good stuff to bang your head to. Details as well, always at WQLZ.com. It's POD.

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I get it. Chevelle, 92.7 WQLZ, the Rock Station. I don't get a lot of things, so that is not a phrase that I say very often. I'm Ryan. Appreciate you hanging out with us this evening here with you a little bit longer. Alexa's going to take over about 7 o'clock or so. Right now it's Autumn Kings and their latest, Gone, Gone, Gone. It's QLZ.

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Pretty Reckless, Take Me Down, 92.7 WQLZ, Theater Rock Station. I'm Ryan, and I am out of here. Have a great rest of your Tuesday. Remember, tomorrow, The Spot, 4 to 7, going to be hanging out there. Our cool residency that we have going on, it's like a Sphere residency, but it takes you back to the 90s, and we love it. It's a whole lot of nostalgia, great menu, great drinks. 927 for smoked chicken wings, 927 for specialty cocktails, and a whole lot of stuff on the menu, and your chance to win weekly prizes and get into the grand prize drawing for Weezer. They're going to be going to Nashville. 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